0: The U.S. Marine Corps Band, led there by Michael Colburn, in The Sunken Cathedral from the Book One of Preludes by Claude Debussy. Our bandstand selection on Evening Classics. 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
1: Every year on the third Sunday in June, we celebrate Father's Day. In the Baroque era, music was often a family business passed along from fathers to their children. You'll hear some of those musical fathers and their talented offspring, including violinist Frank Peter Zimmermann and his son playing a concerto by another prolific musical father, Johann Sebastian Bach. It's on Sunday Baroque this weekend.
0: This Sunday from 9 to 1 on 90.5 WUOL Classical Louisville. If you sat down to dinner while this piece plays, then you're actually probably listening appropriately. Georg-Philippe Telemann wrote quite a few sets of Musique du Table, and this overture fits right in. His overture in D major is performed by the Cologne Chamber Orchestra, led by Helmut Müller-Bruhl.

The Cologne Chamber Orchestra on Evening Classics, led by Helmut Müller-Bruhl in an overture by Georg Philipp Telemann, a little precursor to the symphony for your Thursday evening. I'm Colleen Wheelahan with a Rhapsody on the way. Composer George Enescu wrote two Romanian rhapsodies. This is the first. The New York Philharmonic is led by Leonard Bernstein.

0: Some energy in that piece. The New York Philharmonic, led by Leonard Bernstein in the Romanian Rhapsody No. 1, music by George Enescu.
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2: Concierto is the program that celebrates the rich contributions of Spanish and Latino classical musicians. On the next episode, travel through time with Latin American music, ranging from 17th century dances to the 20th century Schubert of the Pampas, Carlos Guastavino. That and more is coming up on Concierto.
0: Sunday at 7 on 90.5 WUOL. When Franz Liszt traveled through Italy, he saw, of course, many great works of art. In this case, the subject is The Marriage of the Virgin by the painter Raphael, which Liszt had seen with his own eyes. And it refers to the wedding, which is the marriage of Mary and Joseph, as depicted in the painting, Sposalizio. George Bolette is at the piano.

Sposalizio by Franz Liszt, The Wedding, referring to the painting by Raphael that Franz Liszt saw on his travels in Italy. George Bolet was at the keyboard on Evening Classics. I'm Colleen Wheelahan. Glad you've joined us on this Thursday and happy to bring you one last little burst of energy for the evening. This is the Presto Movement from the Symphony No. 29 by Wolfgang Amadeus Mozart. Bernard Fork leads the Academy of Ancient Music Berlin.

0: Bernard Fork, the concertmaster, leading the Academy of Ancient Music Berlin in the Presto from the Symphony No. 29 by Wolfgang Amadeus Mozart. Exploring Music is on the way with lesser-known symphonies between 1900 and 1920 all week long. I'm Colleen Wheelahan. Thanks for tuning into Evening Classics.
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3: I'm Peter Van de Graaff. The instrument, the viola, often doesn't get its due, and let's rectify that right now with some music by a woman who is a professional violist named Rebecca Clark. Patricia McCarty plays that instrument with Virginia Eskin at the piano, Passacaglia on an old English tune.

Patricia McCarty playing the viola, Virginia Eskin the piano, and music by the English-born, later American composer, Rebecca Clark. That's the Passacaglia on an Old English Tune. On two occasions, Mozart wrote duos for violin and viola. He played both of the instruments at the highest level. Here's the first of those duos, performed on period instruments by Vera Betz and Jürgen Kussmaul.

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0: Vera Betts and Jürgen Kusmal performing that first of the two violin and viola duos by Mozart.
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just a few minutes, we'll listen to a suite from The Firebird by Stravinsky. First, this by his teacher, Nikolai Rimsky-Korsakov, the very famous Dance of the Tumblers from The Snow Maiden. Leonard Slatkin, St. Louis Symphony.

That Dance of the Tumblers comes from an opera by Nikolai Rimsky-Korsakov. By the way, he considered that to be his greatest composition, the opera The Snow Maiden. That was Leonard Slatkin conducting the St. Louis Symphony. Rimsky-Korsakov's very talented pupil Igor Stravinsky had his first great success with the ballet The Firebird, written for Sergei Diaghilev. Started on a great, great career. It's one of the most successful ballet composers. Here's a suite from The Firebird. It was arranged many years after he wrote the work, in 1945. Ricardo Chailly conducts the music now with the Royal Concertgebouw Orchestra.

0: one of a couple of suites arranged from the ballet by Igor Stravinsky, The Firebird, based on Russian folklore. 1945 suite we heard there. That performance by the Amsterdam Royal Concertgebouw Orchestra under the direction of Ricardo Chailly.
1: This is Bird Note. Don't be fooled by the gentle whirring sound of a hummingbird in flight. This male rufous hummingbird performs elegant and aggressive courtship displays to defend his territory. And he may travel hundreds of miles to find a mate. In the spring, rufous hummingbirds journey up the Pacific coast from Mexico to the northwestern corner of the U.S. Some go even as far north as Alaska. That's almost 1,000 miles one way for a bird measuring just under 4 inches beak to tail, making this one of the longest migrations of any bird relative to body length. But after completing one journey, the hummingbirds have to prepare for another. As fall approaches, they sip nectar and catch insects to pack on fat that will power their passage back to the tropics, this time taking the scenic route over the Rocky Mountains. But not all hummingbirds of the same species migrate at the same time. This male rufous hummingbird in the Pacific Northwest gets out of town early. He leaves the breeding grounds as soon as mid-June. Females stay behind to finish their nesting duties before heading south a week or two after the males. And their grown children trail after them in August. For Bird Note, I'm Mark Bramhill. Did you know you can listen to Bird Note in your podcast app? Subscribe to Bird Note Daily and never miss an episode.
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4: The African English composer Samuel Coleridge Taylor arranged a collection of what he called 24 Negro melodies, and here's one of them, with the National Philharmonic and Michael Repper conductor.

The seventh of the 24 Negro Melodies by African English composer Samuel Coleridge Taylor, conducted by Michael Repper. Thanks for making time for us, for music, and for enjoying it along with me. I'm Peter Van de Graaff. We have a couple of violin romances to hear, and this one is by Samuel Coleridge Taylor. We often hear this in the version for violin and orchestra, but here it is for violin and piano. And it's with Callum Smart Violin, Richard Utley Piano, Samuel Coleridge Taylor's Romance.

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violinist was Callum Smart, pianist Richard Utley, and The Romance by Samuel Coleridge Taylor. Here's another romance for violin, this time with orchestral accompaniment. It's the first of the two by Beethoven. Isaac Stern solos now with the Franz Liszt Chamber Orchestra.

0: Isaac Stern Violin and the Franz Liszt Chamber Orchestra with the Romance No. 1 of the two by Beethoven.
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there is a tenuous connection between our next composer and Beethoven. As the two met at one point, and he desired to study with Beethoven, Beethoven approved of this composer, thought he was very talented, but for some reason turned him down as a student. His name is Cipriani Potter, P-O-T-T-E-R, an English pianist composer, taught at the Royal Academy of Music for many years, in fact was the director of it for a number of years in the 19th century. His dates are, by the way, 1792 to 1871. Here's the Piano Concerto No. 4 by Cipriani Potter with Howard Shelley Piano and the Tasmanian Symphony Orchestra.

and there's a musical discovery for you. Chances are you've not heard music of that composer before. He remains little known. Cipriani Potter. Rather unusual first name. That was apparently his godfather's name. That was the Piano Concerto No. 4 by that English pianist, composer, teacher. And a performance by Howard Shelley Piano, who also conducted the accompanying Tasmanian Symphony Orchestra. Another little-known composer from that same time and place is John Burton. And this is a presto for piano by Burton, played by Ian Hobson.

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3: Music by a couple of very nationalistic composers drawing from folk life, Edvard Grieg and Béla Bartók. Let's first hear this Mountain Dance by Grieg from his Scenes from Folk Life with pianist Eva Kanardal.

pianist Eva Knardal from her recordings of all the piano music of Edvard Grieg with The Mountain Dance from Scenes from Folk Life. There were two composers in the early 20th century who were good friends, and they traveled around together gathering folk tunes, dances, and songs. They were Béla Bartók and Zoltán Kodály. We have music of each of those. First, Bartók and his Romanian folk dances with Virtuosi di Cumo conducted by Peter Csaba.

Virtuosi di Cumo, conducted by Peter Ciapa, and the Romanian folk dances by Béla Bartók. Not long after he and Zoltán Kodály spent a good deal of time traveling the countryside gathering folk music, did Bartók's friend Zoltán Kodály write this music, 1916.

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Now to the German Baroque, and we begin with this preamble, which is part of the little notebook for Wilhelm Friedemann Bach by that man's father, Johann Sebastian Bach.

Joseph Payne performing on the clavichord, a preamble from the Little Notebook for Wilhelm Friedemann Bach, written by his father, Johann Sebastian Bach. Here is music by a Czech-born composer and double bassist who was a contemporary of Bach, worked in Dresden, not far from where Bach was in Leipzig, named Jan Dismas Zelenka. This is a sinfonia, and it's performed by the Freiburg Baroque Orchestra, conducted by Gottfried von der Goltz.

Sinfonia in Eight Parts by the Czech-born but German-based composer Jan Dismas Zelenka, with Gottfried von der Goltz conducting the Freiburg Baroque Orchestra. Zelenka, as I mentioned before, lived in fairly close proximity to Bach, who was not far away in Leipzig, as Zelenka was based in Dresden, working for the court of August the Strong. Here's a minuet from the English Suite No. 4 by Bach, played by Bob von Asperen.

0: Bob van Asperen performing that minuet from English Suite No. 4 by Bach.
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0: I'm Peter van de Graaff, and it is my pleasure to be with you, sharing music later on by a couple of Norwegian composers. And we think of Norwegian composers, we think of Edvard Grieg first and foremost, perhaps secondarily Johan Halvorsen, but we'll be hearing a work for violin and orchestra by a composer named Christian Sinding. Itzhak Perlman will be the soloist. We also have something by a woman who was a pianist-composer from Grieg's time. The two were close friends. Agata Bakker-Grøndahl is her name. Before we get to any of that, however, some music by Franz Schubert, including a work he wrote as a young teenager, his Symphony No. 1. I'll have that for you in just a moment or two. Here's a very famous piece by Franz Schubert, the Military March No. 1. It's played by Yara Tal and Andreas Hruthausen.

music by a composer who was undoubtedly the greatest of all composers for pianoforte music, very prolifically writing for that ensemble. Franz Schubert is his name, and that was his Military March No. 1, one of his best-known pieces. Jadotal and Andreas Kruthausen were the two pianists. What a great start Franz Schubert had in his career as a symphonic writer. He was just 16 years old, and yes, still very much under the influence of Haydn and Mozart when he wrote this, but what an accomplishment. Symphony No. 1 in D, already a great masterpiece. Here is the Royal Concertgebouw Orchestra, Nicholas Arnoncourt, the conductor, and Schubert's Symphony No. 1.

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Very few composers in music history were at such a young age when they wrote a masterpiece like the piece we just heard. A 16-year-old, Franz Schubert, wrote that Symphony No. 1 in D. It was performed by the Royal Concertgebouw Orchestra. The conductor was Nicholas Arnoncourt. Now we turn to Norwegian music. No Grieg, but a couple of other composers. This is a traditional Norwegian melody, first of all, a dance called a minuet, and it is performed by the Lodestar Trio.

three string players making up the Lodestar Trio, playing that minuet, which is a predecessor to a waltz, a simple dance in a triple meter, three beats to the measure, traditional Norwegian music. Contemporary and friend of Edvard Grieg here, her name is Agata Bakker Grøndahl, noted pianist-composer. Natalia Strelchenko has recorded all of her piano music, and she wrote a lot of it. And here are her five piano pieces, Opus 63.

5 piano pieces, otherwise known as fantasy pieces, Opus 63 by the Norwegian pianist-composer Agata Bakker-Grøndahl, a friend of Edvard Grieg. In fact, the two performed the Grieg's piano concerto together on multiple occasions. When we think of Norwegian music, we think of Edvard Grieg, and virtually everyone is compared to him in some way. Some consider our next Norwegian composer to be the successor to Grieg, and indeed he is one of the most highly regarded composers from that country. He lived from 1856 to 1941, and his name is Christian Sinding. He wrote a little piece, Rustles of Spring, for which he is best known, but he was very prolific. And this is also a highly regarded piece. Itzhak Perlman is the violinist with the Pittsburgh Symphony and Andre Previn, and it is the Suite in A Minor.

Itzhak Perlman, violin, Pittsburgh Symphony, Andre Previn conducting Suite in A Minor by Christian Sinding, which has that very unusual structure. The first movement is very tiny, and to me it sounds like a finale, but then it goes on from there. Music by Norwegian Christian Sinding. Here's the Ave Maria by William Byrd.

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0: Peter Van de Graaff here, inviting you to stay tuned because we're going to listen to a piano concerto by Sergei Prokofiev, his best loved one, which is the piano concerto number 3, and the pianist will be Marta Argerich, the Argentinian pianist. We're going to begin with her by herself, and she performs this music of Chopin. Here is the Nocturne in C minor, opus 48, number 1 of Chopin.

one of the Nocturnes of Chopin, the C minor, opus 48, number 1. The pianist was Marta Argerich, and you probably noticed with the background little coughs and noises, that was made in concert, and the date was set 1978. It was in the Concertgebouw in Amsterdam. This is a sonata by Francesco Maria Veracini. He was an Italian composer, born in Florence, from the High Baroque, 1690 to 1768, his dates. We'll listen to the first of his sonatas, performed by Trio Settecento.

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When we think of the Baroque sonata, we don't think of an extended five-movement work that lasts more than 18 minutes. But there you have it, one of several academic sonatas, as the composer Francesco Maria Veracini called them. That was the first in D major. And a performance by Trio Settecento on period instruments. Rachel Barton Pine, violin, John Mark Rosendahl, cello, and David Schrader, harpsichord. We're going to hear in just a moment or two a very different piece from that, the third piano concerto by Sergei Prokofiev with pianist Marta Argerich. And she and Sergei Babayan recorded some more music of Prokofiev together, this arrangement of part of the ballet Romeo and Juliet. This is The Quarrel.

Sergei Babayan and Marta Argerich with that music from Prokofiev's Romeo and Juliet in Sergei Babayan's transcription for two pianos. This is one of the most beloved of 20th century piano concertos, and the performance we're going to hear was from the 1998-99 season of the Royal Concertgebouw Orchestra of Amsterdam, something of an important year for them. It was the 10th anniversary of Ricardo Chailly becoming the music director of the orchestra. It was also the 110th anniversary of the orchestra itself. This recording from December of 1998, as you're going to hear in performance, in concert, Marta Argerich with the Royal Concertgebouw Orchestra of Amsterdam and Ricardo Chailly conducting. This is the third piano concerto by Sergei Prokofiev.

We've heard a performance from 1998 of music of Sergei Prokofiev. The place was one of the great music halls in the world, the Royal Concertgebouw in Amsterdam, with that orchestra conducted by Ricardo Chailly, and the pianist was Marta Argerich. Sergei Prokofiev's Piano Concerto No. 3. It took Prokofiev quite a while to write that piece. He actually got his first ideas for it in 1911, and then the principal theme of the second movement came to him a couple years later, so he worked off and on the work. He was in the United States when he finished the piece. In fact, it was given its premiere in 1921 with the Chicago Symphony, and Frederick Stock conducted. Prokofiev himself was pianist on that occasion. A little more by Prokofiev, arranged for cello and piano. This is the march from The Love for Three Oranges with Christophe Croizet and Alexander Panfilov.

0: That's one of Prokofiev's best-loved tunes, the March from the Love for Three Oranges, an opera dating from around the same time as the Third Piano Concerto. Christoph Coise cello, and the pianist was Alexander Panfilov.
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0: Here's the overture to the opera Zais by Jean-Philippe Rameau.

The overture to the opera from 1748 by Jean-Philippe Rameau called Zaïs, a heroic pastoral. And that performance was by the musicians of the Louvre on period instruments, conducted by Mark Minkowski. Before we get to Schubert's tragic symphony, the number 4, we have music here by Rameau, followed by something by Marais, both from the French Baroque. This is the Montagnana Trio, clarinet, cello, and piano. So you know right away that this is not a period instrument performance. There was no clarinet in Jean-Philippe Rameau's time. But this is an arrangement of the fifth concert from the Pièce de Clavecin, the harpsichord pieces in concert by Rameau.

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the Montagnana Trio, performing that music by Rameau, originally for harpsichord and a few string instruments, the fifth of the harpsichord pieces in concert with other instruments. That's how that's translated, Pièce de clavecin en concert by Rameau. Another great French Baroque composer from just a generation before, Marin Marais, wrote this. It's a set of variations on La Folia de España, and it's performed by Charlotte Maddox and Nancy Ambrose King.

Nancy Ambrose King Oboe Charlotte Maddox Harpsichord, Les Folies d'Espagne by Marin Marais. That's a set of variations on that tune used by so many composers, and the tune is by an anonymous composer originally, La Folia d'Espagne. And lest you think that why would a oboe be playing that, Marin Marais himself specified that that could be played by all kinds of instruments: organ, harpsichord, guitar, transverse flute, recorder, and oboe. We're going to hear a symphony of Schubert momentarily. Here's a gigue by Marin Marais from his opera Alcyone.

group called Tempesta di Mare, performing that gigue, which comes from the 1706 opera by Marin Marais called Alcyone, considered one of his masterpieces. This is the Menuhin Festival Orchestra, conducted by Sir Yehudi Menuhin, as we listen to Schubert's Symphony No. 4 in C minor. Because of the dark character of the work, it's known as the Tragic Symphony.

On the whole, it's really rather a happy piece of music, but there are some darker pages to that symphony. And so it's known as the Tragic Symphony, particularly how it opens. Symphony number 4 in C minor by Franz Schubert. The recording from the late 1960s by an orchestra conducted by Sir Yehudi Menuhin, better known as a violinist. This is a song simply called Song by Schubert.

0: Lied or Song by Schubert, Lucia Pop Soprano.
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0: The first of several processions we'll be hearing is from Wagner's Lohengrin with Solid Brass, Elsa's Procession to the Cathedral.

Elsa's Procession to the Cathedral from the opera Lohengrin by Richard Wagner. I'm Peter Vandegraff. Featured ahead will be Gabriel Fauré's first piano quartet. Hope you'll stay with me for that. Some processional music right now as we listen to this by Nikolai Rimsky-Korsakov, the famous Procession of the Nobles from his opera Mlada with Empire Brass.

That was Empire Brass performing The Procession of the Nobles from the opera Mlada by Nikolai Rimsky-Korsakov. Another procession now, which is by Rimsky-Korsakov's pupil Alexander Glazunov, the wedding procession, the Romanian State Orchestra led by Horia Andreescu.

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Performance conducted by Horia Andreescu and performed by the Romanian State Orchestra of The Wedding Procession by Russian composer Alexander Glazunov, written in 1889. The last of our processions here is by the English composer Herbert Howells. It was written in 1920, and it simply depicts a procession of people walking from the distance, passing the listener, and then walking into the distance. Simply called Procession by Herbert Howells, London Symphony, conducted by Richard Hickox.

music from 1920 by the English composer Herbert Howells. It's simply called Procession, and it was written originally for Arthur Benjamin. You may have heard of him. He was an Australian-born but English-based composer. He wrote the famous Jamaican rumba and many other pieces. He was the pianist in the first performance of the first piano concerto by Herbert Howells, and so he dedicated this piece to Arthur Benjamin. A procession performed by the London Symphony Orchestra, conducted by Richard Hickox. This procession comes from the music for Shakespeare's As You Like It, a film. It's by William Walton.

From the film score to As You Like It, which William Walton wrote in collaboration with Sir Laurence Olivier, we heard The Procession there, performed by Carl Davis, who conducted the London Philharmonic Orchestra. Jean Ibeau and friends now perform together this piano quartet number 1 by Fauré.

Pianist Jean Hubo and friends with Fauré's first piano quartet. This is a Can-Can by Satie.

0: Alexandra Tarot and Eric Lesage performing from Satie's ballet La Belle Excentrique. That's a can-can.
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0: Stephen Bishop Kovacevic later on will be playing the 11 Bagatelles, Opus 119 of Beethoven. Here are some arrangements made by Beethoven of some of his contra dances, little dances which were originally for orchestra, and in 1802 he arranged a number of them for solo piano. And here are the ones that were arranged by Beethoven. Jenu Jando is pianist.

7 of the 12 contra dances, quick dances in duple meter, by Beethoven. The only 7 of the 12 that he arranged for solo piano. He did that in 1802, and the pianist was Jenő Jandó. We'll hear Beethoven Bagatelles later on, Bagatelles by Sir William Walton as well. Right now we have some music by an anonymous composer from the 18th century. This is known as a concerto, but it really isn't. It's a suite of dances for trumpet and accompaniment. Wolfgang Bosch and Bob von Osperen are featured in this recording of this anonymous music.

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We don't know who wrote that music. An anonymous German composer in the 18th century. It's called a concerto, a suite of dances, really. Wolfgang Bosch played trumpet with an ensemble directed by Bob von Osperen. And now to Beethoven. We're going to listen to his 11 Bagatelles, Opus 119, in just a moment. We'll follow that with 5 Bagatelles by a very different composer from Beethoven, Sir William Walton. Here is a Beethoven military march right now with a New Zealand symphony conducted by James Judd.

Military March by Beethoven. Throughout his career, Beethoven composed a number of sets of bagatelles. Bagatelle is a French word which means a trifle. So generally lighthearted compositions, although his last set of bagatelles are a little darker. But here are 11 bagatelles, opus 119 for piano, and you'll hear pianist Stephen Bishop Kovacevic now.

Stephen Bishop Kovacevic, the pianist, and music by Beethoven, and a fully mature Beethoven that was written around exactly the same time as his Diabelli variations. 11 Bagatelles, or Trifles, Opus 119. Here is a collection of bagatelles by Sir William Walton. This was originally composed for solo guitar in 1972, and then a few years later, some friends encouraged Walton to make an orchestrated version of these, and it's said that he was working on touching this up just hours before he passed away in 1983, although it was performed before then, but he was still working on it a bit. 5 Bagatelles. Christopher Parkin in guitar, Royal Philharmonic, Andrew Litton, the conductor, music of Sir William Walton.

0: The Five Bagatelles, originally for solo guitar by Sir William Walton, and then arranged for guitar and orchestra, obviously. Christopher Parkening with the Royal Philharmonic, conducted by Andrew Litton.
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that's an appropriate way to start the morning. A piece called Chanson de Matin, or Morning Song, by Edward Elgar. And that was the English Symphony Orchestra led by William Boulton. Good morning, I'm Matt Rogers. This is 90.5 WUOL Classical Louisville. And this is Juneteenth, celebrated every June 19th, commemorating the day in 1865 when enslaved African Americans in Galveston, Texas, finally got the news of their freedom. Music in honor of the holiday now by Margaret Bonds, an African American composer, pianist, arranger, and teacher. She was one of the first Black composers and performers to gain recognition in the U.S., best remembered today for her popular arrangements of African American spirituals like Troubled Water. And this is Ashley Jackson playing the harp.

0: 90.5 WUOL Classical Louisville. Margaret Bond's Troubled Water from her spiritual suite. That was Ashley Jackson playing the harp. And good morning. Hope you're having a good Juneteenth. Thanks for tuning in on this Friday. I've got a complete symphony by Franz Joseph Haydn coming up here in just a second.
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0: 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This is one of his 104 symphonies, number 93, played by the orchestra of the 18th century.

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0: sounding very much as it might have back in the day, thanks to those period instruments. The orchestra of the 18th century, led by Franz Bruggen, performing the Symphony No. 93 by Franz Joseph Haydn. You are tuned in to Classical Morning here on 90.5 WUOL. Good morning. I'm Matt Rogers. This weekend, tomorrow afternoon at 5 and Sunday night at 9, I'm going to take you to the movies for an hour of music from Stanley Kubrick films. We're going to sample the scores from Dr. Strangelove, 2001 A Space Odyssey, A Clockwork Orange, The Shining, Barry Lyndon, Full Metal Jacket, and more. 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
0: And we are off to England now with composer Frederick Delius. He actually spent some time in America, but that didn't work out too well. So back to England he went before eventually heading off to Paris, where he settled. This is In a Summer Garden by Frederick Delius, and this is the Philharmonia performing.

the Philharmonia performing In a Summer Garden by Frederick Delius here on 90.5 WUOL Classical Louisville. Composer's Datebook for this morning coming up at 7 o'clock after this beautiful piece by Maurice Ravel, his Pavane for a Dead Princess. In the spotlight this morning as we celebrate Juneteenth, conductor James DePriest, one of the first African-American conductors to make a name for himself on the world scene. He was the longtime conductor of the Oregon Symphony, and that's the orchestra he's leading here in Maurice Ravel's Pavane for a Dead Princess.

0: Maurice Ravel's Pavane for a Dead Princess here on 90.5 WUOL. That was the Oregon Symphony, James DePriest conducting. Well, stay tuned. Classical Morning continues with Composer's Datebook. Coming up, I've got music on the other side from Jean Sibelius, arranged by Igor Stravinsky. And we're going to hear a beautiful sonatina for violin and piano by Antonin Dvorak.
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5: This is the Composer's Datebook for June 19th. I'm John Bird. Today's date marks the 1953 New York premiere of a musical movie that flopped when it debuted but has since become a cult classic, and for two very good reasons. First, the movie's script, written by Dr. Seuss, was about a little boy named Bart who didn't enjoy practicing the piano and who was worried that his widowed mom might marry his dreaded piano teacher. The film, entitled The 5,000 Fingers of Dr. T, is cast as Bart's dream or nightmare with surreal scenarios as only Dr. Seuss could imagine them. Second, the film boasted a score by Frederick Hollander, a composer of droll Berlin cabaret songs who found a welcome home in Hollywood. For The 5,000 Fingers of Dr. T, Hollander crafted witty songs and an extravagant instrumental sequence for a wacky Seussian ballet. Despite all that, the New York Times reviewer was bored. A ponderously literate affair, he wrote. The film did have its fans, however, and one was a little boy who did like to practice the piano. Singer and pianist Michael Feinstein, who lovingly gathered together all of Hollander's used and unused music for the movie for a limited edition CD set released in 2010.

That is the work of a couple of composers. The piece, the Canzonetta, was composed by Jean Sibelius, but it was arranged there by Igor Stravinsky. And that was the Avanti Chamber Orchestra performing on 90.5 WUOL Classical Louisville. A serenade from Glazunov coming up, and then a fantastic little sonatina that you've got to stick around for violin and piano music by Dvorak on the way in just a bit. This is Classical Morning. I'm Matt Rogers. Coming up today on Film at 11 in honor of Juneteenth, music by Terrence Blanchard, who has scored most of Spike Lee's films. And in fact, today you're going to hear a suite from Malcolm X. Terrific score by Terrence Blanchard. It's coming up on Film at 11 at 11 o'clock here on 90.5.

Horia Andreescu conducting the Romanian State Orchestra, the Serenade No. 1 by Alexander Glazunov on 90.5 WUOL Classical Louisville. The weekend is upon us, and if you need some help coming up with things to do, we have an events calendar online that will help with that. It's at events.lpm.org. Been looking forward to playing this one all morning. I love this violin sonatina by Dvorak. Randall Goosby plays the violin here, and Zhuang plays the piano.

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Reinhard Gerbel and Musica Antiqua Cologne with the Minuet, the third movement from the Overture No. 5 by Francesco Veracini. We are celebrating Juneteenth here on 90.5 WUOL, and I have music for you now by the guy who's often referred to as the Dean of African-American Composers, William Grant Still. He was the first African-American to conduct a major American symphony orchestra. He was the first to have a symphony performed by a leading orchestra. And he was the first to have an opera performed by a major opera company. A set of miniatures by William Grant Still, played here by the Calico Winds.

0: celebrating Juneteenth here on 90.5 WUOL with music by the Dean of African American Composers, William Grant Still, Miniatures played by the Calico Winds. Thanks for tuning in this morning. I'm Matt Rogers. I hope you're looking forward to a terrific weekend. 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
0: And back to Classical Morning with a concerto in C major, RV listing 558 by Antonio Vivaldi. 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

0: Trevor Pinnock and the English Concert, the Concerto RV 558 by Antonio Vivaldi, here on 90.5 WUOL Classical Louisville. Jean Sibelius was a big fan of the Karelia region. He honeymooned there at one point. He loved their folk music, so it was probably inevitable that he would write a Karelia suite. And I've got it for you coming up in just a moment.
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0: And you're listening to Classical Morning, music for Juneteenth, coming up in just about 15 minutes. Right now, music by Jean Sibelius, his Karelia Suite, played by the Vienna Philharmonic, Malcolm Sargent conducting.

Malcolm Sargent conducting the Vienna Philharmonic in the Corelia Suite by Jean Sibelius here on 90.5 WUOL Classical Louisville. A fairly early work by Camille Saint-Saëns coming up in just about 3 or 4 minutes from now after music in honor of this Juneteenth. This is music by African-American composer Irene Britton Smith. Actually, she was of African-American, Crow, and Cherokee descent. And this is a little meditation by Irene Britton Smith.

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5: And this is Classical Morning, music to help you get this Friday morning underway so we can get to the weekend. Thanks for tuning in. I'm Matt Rogers. This is an early work by Camille Saint-Saëns, his Symphony in A Major, played by the Liège Philharmonic.

0: Jean-Jacques Cantereau and the Liège Royal Philharmonic performing the Symphony in A Major by Camille Saint-Saëns here on 90.5 WUOL Classical Louisville. Off to the era of Impressionism for a bit by Claude Debussy, and then music for Juneteenth on the way.
1: 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Kentucky ranks among the highest states in the nation for child abuse and neglect. You can help change that story by becoming a CASA volunteer advocate at casariverregion.org.
0: And this is music by Claude Debussy from his work For the Piano. This is the Sarabande, played by the St. Paul Chamber Orchestra, led by Hugh Wolfe.

Hugh Wolf conducting the St. Paul Chamber Orchestra, the Sarabande from the work For the Piano by Claude Debussy, here on 90.5 WUOL. Well, this is Juneteenth, which is celebrated every June 19th, commemorating the day in 1865 when enslaved African Americans in Galveston finally received news of their freedom. And throughout the day, we've got music for Juneteenth. Right now, this is Joseph Bologna, one of the first composers of African descent to gain recognition. He was around during the time of Mozart. He was a French violinist, conductor, composer, soldier. He was also an excellent fencer, an athlete, and a dancer. This is the Overture to the Anonymous Lover by Joseph Bologna, and it's the Haymarket Opera Company performing.

0: Craig Trumpeter conducting the Haymarket Opera Company and the Overture to the Anonymous Lover by Joseph Bologna. Music for this Juneteenth here on 90.5 WUOL. I'm back with you tomorrow morning at 6 o'clock, so join me then to help get the weekend started. And stay tuned. Daniel Gillum is coming in next with your mid-morning mix.
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0: On 90.5 WUOL, cellist Gauthier Capucin and his group, Capucelli, a portmanteau of Capucin and cello, and playing the music of Quentin Blatch, cellist and composer, also a member of Sphinx Virtuosi. Sphinx Virtuosi, an organization committed to giving opportunities to Black and Latino communities in classical music. Quentin Blatch's Of Wind and Rain on 90.5 WUOL and on this Juneteenth. Hope you're having a good day. My name is Daniel Gillum. We'll have music throughout the day highlighting Black excellence in American music. Florence Price coming up a little bit later this hour. 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

Little piano music from Ludwig van Beethoven, played by Vladimir Ashkenazy on 90.5 WUOL Classical Louisville. 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This is the first symphony of Florence Price, an American composer born in Arkansas and eventually settling in Chicago. Roderick Cox conducts the Chinique Orchestra on 90.5 WUOL.

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0: An important American composer, Florence Price, also a pioneer in incorporating Pan-African or music from the African diaspora into classical music, into symphonies, like the one you just heard. 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I'm Daniel Gillum, and I hope you are enjoying the music on this Juneteenth. 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

0: It's a song called "Tis the Last Rose of Summer" and arranged there by guitarist and composer Justin Holland, who was born in 1819 in Norfolk, Virginia, born free, though, in the South. Eventually had to escape violence and ended up in Massachusetts. But in addition to being a guitarist and composer, was also someone who helped slaves through the Underground Railroad and, of course, an activist for equal rights. Justin Holland, born in 1819, died in 1887. An interesting person with quite a life story. And his music today on Juneteenth. Christopher Mallett there playing the guitar. And composers like Justin Holland and Florence Price are folks you hear year-round on 90.5 WUOL, but giving them a little bit of a special attention today on Juneteenth. I'm Daniel Gillum. Good morning. Hope you are doing well today and enjoying the music. I'll be here till noon today. Laura Atkinson joining you then. And I'll have some film music at 11.
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0: 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Michael Abels is a composer who's worked in the concert world, you know, music for the stage, but also in film, working specifically and a lot with Jordan Peele, who's created a lot of movies that focus the Black American experience in film and all of its complexities. And through the music of Michael Abels, really brings those stories to life. You'll get to hear some of Michael Abels' storytelling ability in this music called Delights and Dances, the Harlem Quartet joined by the Chicago Sinfonietta on 90.5 WUOL.

0: The Chicago Sinfonietta with the Harlem Quartet, May and Chan directing, Delights and Dances by Michael Abels. 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

0: Neville Mariner and the Academy of St. Martin in the Fields, and the Symphony No. 21 by Wolfgang Amadeus Mozart on 90.5 WUOL. A friend and a contemporary of Mozart coming up next.
1: The summer solstice is on Sunday, June 21st, so this will be the first Sunday of summer, and it's Father's Day. You'll hear Antonio Vivaldi's Pepe Summer Concerto from the Four Seasons, played by an ensemble that includes Dutch keyboard player and two of his talented children on Sunday Baroque this weekend.
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0: Michael Haydn and Wolfgang Amadeus Mozart were friends and admirers of each other's works, so much so, in terms of their admiration for each other's works and their influence on each other. Over the years, some of their music has been mistaken. Music that was thought to be Mozart was actually Michael Haydn, and vice versa. Pretty sure this one's by Michael Haydn. It's the Flute Concerto No. 1, played by Capella Savaria and Andrea Bertalan.

0: flutist Andrea Bertalan and Capellia Savaria with the Flute Concerto No. 1 of Michael Haydn on 90.5 WUOL. I'm Daniel Gillum. Good morning.
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4: Rosebuds. Gentlemen, you can't fight in here. This is the war room.
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2: 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The music of Terrence Blanchard, this would be Blanchard's second film score. His first one was Jungle Fever, also Spike Lee film, and he would become Spike Lee's go-to film guy for music. This is the Malcolm X suite of Terrence Blanchard on Film at 11.

On 90.5 WUOL and on Film at 11 from 1992, music from Malcolm X, a Spike Lee joint, starring Denzel Washington, of course, as Malcolm X, and the music of Terrence Blanchard, Blanchard being Spike Lee's go-to guy for film music and TV music. I'm Daniel Gillum, and this is Classical Louisville. I hope you're having a good Friday and a good Juneteenth. This is Brandi Younger and her work Reflection Eternal, coming from her third album called Gadabout Season. And she says this album is reflects the journey, the search for meaning and beauty amid life's most complex moments. It's recorded on Alice Coltrane's harp. This is called Reflection Eternal.

Brandy Younger's music and Brandy playing harp there on Alice Coltrane's harp and recording her work, Brandy Younger's work, that is, Reflection Eternal, 90.5 WUOL Classical Louisville. And on this Juneteenth, I'm Daniel Gillum. Hope you are enjoying the music so far and having a good day. 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This is Il Giardino Armonico. They're playing the first Brandenburg Concerto of Johann Sebastian Bach.

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This is the Violin Concerto of Samuel Barber, played by the St. Louis Symphony. Elmar Oliveira is the soloist on Classical Louisville.

Leonard Slatkin conducting the St. Louis Symphony, Elmar Oliveira playing violin, and the violin concerto of Samuel Barber on 90.5 WUOL Classical Louisville. Well, I hope you have a good weekend, a good rest of your Juneteenth. Kiana Dell's got something for Pride and Juneteenth, Prideteenth, as she's calling it. It's the music of Frank Ocean with the Vitamin String Quartet. That's coming up on Crossfade today at 4 o'clock with Kiana Dell on 90.5 WUOL. 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
2: These are called the Polovitsian Dances by Alexander Borodin from his opera Prince Igor. Leonard Bernstein conducts the New York Philharmonic.

On 90.5 WUOL, the Polovetsian dances from the unfinished opera by Alexander Borodin called Prince Igor. The moment in that particular story when Prince Igor is a captive, he's feeling despondent, but his captors are still respectful. And so seeing that Prince Igor is upset at being a prisoner, they hire dancers and servants and warriors to perform a series of dances for him. The New York Philharmonic, led by Leonard Bernstein, on Classical Louisville. I'm Laura Atkinson. So happy to be back with you on this Friday afternoon. If you have a holiday, good for you. Hope you are enjoying some time off, regardless of if you are taking a moment to rest and reflect on this Juneteenth, or if you are still at work. I am here with you with all of the classical music that you need. Here's George Walker's Lyric for Strings, played by Sphinx Virtuosi, Damon Gupton leading on 90.5 WUOL.

0: George Walker's lyric for strings, played by Sphinx Virtuosi. That was Damon Gupton conducting. On 90.5 WUOL Classical Louisville, I'm Laura Atkinson. Wynton Marsalis is one of the great trumpet players of our time, of our country, and he lives in that kind of in-between space. He can float in between classical and jazz and pop with all kinds of ease. I've got him playing a very early trumpet concerto that's coming up in about 20 minutes or so. 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

0: It sure does seem like several of Georges Bizet's works are centered around a very strong female character. That one, the L'Arlésienne Suite number 1. L'Arlésienne literally meaning the woman from Arles, a kind of southern France city, all about unrequited love, that piece. The Toulouse Capital Orchestra, led by Michel Plasson, on 90.5 WUOL Classical Louisville. I'm Laura Atkinson. A beautiful early trumpet concerto coming up in just a moment. We get support for our music today from the University of Louisville and from Weeded Pizza in the heart of the Highlands on Bardstown Road, featuring sourdough crust pizzas and handcrafted cocktails. Open at 5 p.m. Wednesday through Sunday for dine-in or carry-out. More information can be found by following along on Instagram at weeded-louisville.
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0: Well, in 1805, Johann Nepomuk Hummel was moving into a new job, and boy, did he have big shoes to fill. He was becoming the court orchestra director behind none other than Franz Joseph Haydn. He was moving into the new Esterházy position, and what better way to announce one's own entrance than with a trumpet concerto. Hummel's trumpet concerto, played here by Wynton Marsalis with the English Chamber Orchestra, Raymond Leopard conducting on 90.5 WUOL.

0: A 90.5 WUOL Classical Louisville. That was Johann Nepomuk Hummel's Trumpet Concerto. He wrote it to celebrate his own new position as the court orchestra director for the Esterházy Court, which previously had been filled by none other than Franz Joseph Haydn. Wynton Marsalis was the trumpet soloist today with the English Chamber Orchestra Raymond Leopard conducting on Classical Louisville. 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

0: an overture from one of Jacques Offenbach's lesser-known shows, but a fantastic one at that, La Belle Hélène, the beautiful Helena. That was the Berlin Philharmonic, led by Herbert von Karajan here on Classical Louisville. I'm Laura Atkinson, always glad to be spending our afternoons together, but boy, do I love a Friday afternoon. Hope you do too. If you are celebrating the holiday today, hope you are getting some rest and relaxation and maybe even reflection on this Juneteenth. Wherever you are, I'm happy to be with you. This is 90.5 WUOL in the PNC studio at Louisville Public Media. 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
1: The symphony became the chief vehicle of orchestral music in the late 18th century, and from the time of Beethoven, came to be regarded as its highest and most exalted form. I'm quoting from the Grove Dictionary of Music. Hi, this is Bill McLaughlin, inviting you to join us in the 10th chapter of our series on the symphony. 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
0: Yannick Nézet-Séguin has long been a supporter of Florence Price's music and recording her music specifically. Here he is leading the Philadelphia Orchestra in her first violin concerto. The soloist is Randall Goosby, and you're listening to it on 90.5 WUOL.

0: Randall Goosby, the soloist there for Florence Price's Violin Concerto No. 1. Yannick Nézet-Séguin leading the Philadelphia Orchestra, where he was the music director for many, many years. He's now at the Metropolitan Opera in New York City. If you are interested in hearing music for the voice, sometimes opera, sometimes choral works, sometimes art song, I've got all of that available for you every day here on 90.5 WUOL. We've got Voices Carry in the afternoons at 2 o'clock. And today we'll be listening to John Rutter. 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
0: Well, about an hour ago, we listened to music by Johann Nepomuk Hummel, who was trying to make a splash.

clash with the piece, with his trumpet concerto, because he was filling a new position in the Esterházy court as the director of the court orchestra. And he had some big shoes to fill because Franz Josef Haydn had done it for many years before him. That would be a tough position. Here's music by Franz Josef Haydn, his Symphony No. 86, played by Les Arts Florissants, with William Christie conducting on 90.5 WUOL.

Les Arts Florissants, a group out of France, founded by an American. His name is William Christie, Bill Christie, playing the music of Joseph Haydn, Symphony No. 86, on 90.5 WUOL Classical Louisville. In just a moment, we've got music for the voice with one of the great composers for choral music of our time. Stay here. I'm Laura Atkinson. For nearly 29 years, John Grants has been a force at Louisville Public Media. From securing vital business sponsors to helping develop our signature event, WFPK Waterfront Wednesday, his impact is everywhere. From all of us at LPM, thank you, John, for your incredible dedication. 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
3: Well, today on Voices Carry, we are listening to a work by John Rutter, an English composer of our time, of the 20th and 21st century, who has made such a mark in the world of choral music. His music is performed and really beloved by choirs all over the world. And he has his own group. It's called the Cambridge Singers, which he founded mostly with the mission of recording. They're not a performing group per se. They don't go around on tours and perform for different venues, but instead they are focused on recording, often recording John Rutter's music. We're hearing them now singing Rutter's piece, "The Lord is My Shepherd."

There are so many settings of that biblical text, "The Lord is my shepherd," one of the Psalms. But I have to say, I truly, truly love that one. It really touches my soul. That was the Cambridge Singers singing the music of John Rutter, also being conducted by John Rutter for our Voices Carry pick today here on 90.5 WUOL. I'm Laura Atkinson. We've got some wonderful music still to come, including an oboe concerto that is somewhat unknown to me, might be unknown to you as well. That's coming up a little bit later here in Classical Louisville. 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Hosting the 2026 Juneteenth and Father's Day Jazz Brunch featuring Anson Banks Quintet on Sunday, June 21st at 1 p.m. More details at kcaah.org.

0: The symphony became the chief vehicle of orchestral music in the late 18th century, and from the time of Beethoven, came to be regarded as its highest and most exalted form. I'm quoting from the Grove Dictionary of Music. Hi, this is Bill McLaughlin inviting you to join us in the 10th chapter of our series on the symphony. We listen to music of Scriabin, Shostakovich, Copland, William Grant Still, and Samuel Barber. 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
2: William Levi Dawson didn't just pull inspiration from the American South. He had been touring all across West Africa and spending several weeks really immersing himself in different cultures and capturing the sounds, the music of those West African cultures. And he incorporated both of those styles in this next piece, his Negro Folk Symphony, played by the Detroit Symphony Orchestra with Nnamdi Yerby conducting on 90.5 WUOL.

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The Negro Folk Symphony by William Levi Dawson. With that work, with the premiere of that work, Dawson became only the third black composer to have a major work premiered by a symphony orchestra. William Grant Still was the first in 1931. Florence Price was the second in 1933. And then just a year later, in 1934, William Levi Dawson premiering that work, the Negro Folk Symphony. Today we heard it played by the Detroit Symphony Orchestra. Naima Yerby was conducting on 90.5 WUOL Classical Louisville. Music by one of our own is coming up right at 3 o'clock with Kiana Dell. Be sure to stay here. And then I've got a beautiful work by Rayfon Williams still on the way. Support today comes from the University of Louisville and from court-appointed special advocates. CASA volunteer advocates can provide a consistent voice for children navigating abuse and neglect. 1 to 4 hours a week can make a lifetime of difference. Learn more at casariverregion.org. For reasons which I don't really understand, there was a very long break in composers writing oboe concertos. I don't know why, but it seems like right after Mozart's time, that form of concerto dropped off, and it wasn't until way later, around 1944, with Vaughan Williams, that the oboe concerto came back into the genre, came back into the repertoire. I've got that piece for you right now, the piece that kind of kick-started a series of romantic composers turning back to the oboe. This is Rayfon Williams' oboe concerto, played by Jonathan Small, along with the Royal Liverpool Philharmonic, Vernon Hanley conducting, a 90.5 WUOL.

0: on 90.5 WUOL. That was Ray Fun Williams' Oboe Concerto. With that piece, he kind of opened the door back up to the oboe as a concerto instrument. It had been somewhat neglected, somewhat forgotten for many years, basically since Mozart's time. But Fun Williams wrote that in 1944, and it's been a staple in the repertoire since then, though I have to admit, I don't think I've ever heard it live. Maybe you have. Jonathan Small on oboe with the Royal Liverpool Philharmonic, Vernon Hanley conducting here on 90.5 WUOL. I'm Laura Atkinson. We'll hear music of one of our own, our hometown heroes, coming up in just a minute, right at 3 o'clock with Kiana Dell.
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1: 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I'm Kiana Dell. I hope you're enjoying your Friday today. Music coming up on Crossfade at 4 o'clock from Frank Ocean. June is just a beautiful month. June is Pride Month. June is Black Music Month. June is when we celebrate Juneteenth. So culminating all of that in the music of an artist like Frank Ocean, a Black queer artist, with a song like Pink and White. It's celebratory. It's beautiful. Coming up today at 4. I'll be here with you till 6 o'clock, and another perfect song to start our time together, Valerie Coleman's Umoja. This is Anthem of Unity, played by the Wisconsin Chamber Orchestra.

Valerie Coleman's Umoja, Anthem of Unity. That was the Wisconsin Chamber Orchestra playing with Andrew Sewell conducting. I'm Kiana Dell. Happy to be here with you on my Juneteenth Friday. I hope you're having a great day today. Music from William Levi Dawson coming up next. 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William Levi Dawson had been working on his first symphony for quite some time. He would pull away from it to work on other projects and come back. But in around 1952, he spent several weeks touring West Africa, which was a lifelong dream of his. And the music he heard inspired him so much that as soon as he got back to the United States, he started revising that symphony. He infused some West African traditions that he gathered from his travels with what he knew from his time in classical music, and thus his Negro Folk Symphony was born. Well, here it played by the Vienna Radio Symphony Orchestra.

0: William Levi Dawson's Negro Folk Symphony. That was the Vienna Radio Symphony Orchestra on 90.5 WUOL. I'm Kiana Dell. June is Black Music Month. June is Pride Month. And today is Juneteenth. Lots to celebrate. Music from Jeff Scott coming up next, and music from icon Frank Ocean coming up at 4 o'clock on Crossfade. 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
1: 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I'm quoting from the Grove Dictionary of Music. 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
0: Clarinetist Miriam Adam plays with pianist Evelyn Ulix. This is Jeff Scott's Toccata.

Jeff Scott's Toccata was played by clarinetist Miriam Adam and pianist Evelyn Ulix on 90.5 WUOL. I'm Kiana Dell, happy to be here with you on my Juneteenth Friday on Freedom Day, celebrating Black Music Month with the music of Black composers in our time together. Frank Ocean coming up at 4 o'clock on Crossfade, where we explore the through line between classical music and other genres. Today, classical music and hip-hop. 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
4: Frank Ocean is a Grammy Award-winning singer, songwriter, and producer. He pushes the boundaries in his music. He has really introspective lyrics, and he's been one of the most influential figures in modern R&B, pop, and hip-hop, including setting boundaries with his record label and making strides in his songwriting in ways that other artists may not have stepped up and done. Without his example that he led. He wrote his album Blonde following that departure from his label, and on it is a song called Pink and White that is this nostalgic reflection on youth and the inevitability of mortality and finding peace in things you can't control. For Crossfade today, here's the Vitamin String Quartet playing Frank Ocean's Pink and White.

It's one of my favorite songs of all time. It's like the sonic embodiment of a sunset after a good day. That was Frank Ocean's Pink and White, a reflection on finding peace and the things you can't control. 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That was Crossfade, where we explore the through line between classical music and other genres. Now, here's music from Adolphus Hailstork from Deep River. This is the Rhapsody for String Quartet, played by the Apollo Chamber Players.

Adolphus Hailstork's Deep River. That was Rhapsody for String Quartet, played by the Apollo Chamber Players on 90.5 WUOL. I'm Kiana Dell, happy to be here with you on Freedom Day on this Friday afternoon. We're hearing the music of Black composers in kind of a impromptu culminating celebration of Pride Month, of Black Music Month, of Juneteenth. Music from William Grant Still coming up next. 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Lucerne Desa is at the piano with clarinetist Marcus Ilay. This is William Grant Still's Romance.

William Grant Still's Romance, pianist Lucerne Desaw with clarinetist Marcus Ile. You're listening to 90.5 WUOL. Today is Friday. It's Juneteenth. I hope you're having a great day. Colleen Wheelahan has more music celebrating Black composers, a little impromptu celebration today. Coleridge Taylor Perkinson coming up at 6 o'clock. And I've got some Scott Joplin on the way, the entertainer, a classic, coming up just a bit before 5:30. 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Paul Freeman leads the Chicago Sinfonietta with Joseph Joubert on piano. Here's Coleridge Taylor Perkinson's Grass.

That was Coleridge Taylor Perkinson's Grass, played by the Chicago Sinfonietta. Paul Freeman conducts. Joseph Jaubert was at the piano on 90.5 WUOL on this Juneteenth Friday. Here's more music from Valerie Coleman, pianist Evelyn Ulix, with clarinetist Miriam Adam. Here's her Sonatine.

0: Miriam Adam on clarinet, Evelyn Ulix on piano, playing a sonatine from Valerie Coleman on 90.5 WUOL. I'm Kiana Dell. I'm happy to be here with you. I hope you're enjoying your Friday afternoon. I'm here with you till 6. A familiar tune coming up, The Entertainer, a little bit before 5:15 or so. We'll hear from Scott Joplin. For nearly 29 years, John Grants has been a force at Louisville Public Media. From securing vital business sponsors to helping develop our signature event, WFPK Waterfront Wednesday, his impact is everywhere. 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

0: Daniel Hagey led the Encore Chamber Orchestra with violinist Rachel Barton Pine. That was a violin concerto from Jose White Lafitte on 90.5 WUOL. You're listening to Classical Louisville on your Juneteenth Friday. June is Black Music Month and Pride Month. So a little impromptu celebration of our Black composers. We're always celebrating Black composers on Classical Louisville, but it's always great when we get to special highlight some of the things that you hear year-round. Scott Joplin coming up next. 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
0: Joe Brent is on mandolin here with pianist Laura Downs. This is Scott Joplin's Entertainer.

Joe Brent on mandolin and Laura Downs on piano playing The Entertainer by Scott Joplin on 90.5 WUOL, perhaps one of the most recognizable and celebrated ragtime melodies. I'm Kiana Dell. I'm here with you till Colleen Wheelahan joins you at 6 on Juneteenth during Pride Month, during Black Music Month. Music by Florence Price right now. Here's the Chicago Sinfonietta playing her Dances in the Canebrakes.

a canebrake, these dense thickets of giant, what is called North American bamboo, these really thick, tall, evergreen grasses that used to grow or still grow on southern coasts that used to serve as a place of refuge for a lot of enslaved people. They would be hiding in the canebrakes, gathering, sometimes dancing in the canebrakes. The Chicago Sinfonietta playing the music of Florence Price on 90.5 WUOL. Hope you're enjoying your Friday. Joseph Bologna next. 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And

That was the sixth string quartet of Joseph Bologna from his six concert quartets, played by the Arabella String Quartet on 90.5 WUOL. I'm Kiana Dell. I'm so glad to have spent Juneteenth with you, to have celebrated a little impromptu celebration of Black Music Month, of Pride Month, this June 19th. Colleen Wheelahan coming up with more music, more Black excellence on the way. She'll start you out with music from Coleridge Taylor Perkinson. I'm Kiana Dell.

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0: That's music for a Friday. Worship, a concert overture by Coleridge Taylor Perkinson. Kellen Gray leading the Royal Scottish National Orchestra on 90.5 WUOL Classical Louisville. I'm Colleen Wheelahan. This is Evening Classics.
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0: We're going to round out the week with a great collection of pieces tonight, including one that makes a lot of lists of best pieces of chamber music ever written, made all the more remarkable by how young Felix Mendelssohn was, just a teenager when he wrote it. This is his octet. The Cleveland Quartet and the Meliora Quartet come together to perform.

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0: The Cleveland Quartet plus the Meliora Quartet made 8 for the Octet by composer Felix Mendelssohn on 90.5 WUOL. I'm Colleen Wheelahan. 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Tonight, that will include music by Aaron Copland, Virgil Thompson, and Samuel Barber. 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
0: Composer Florence Price made a big part of her living as a church organist, and I think you can actually hear some of her sensibility as a church organist in her piano concerto in one movement. Because of how the keyboard writing is brilliant, but it's never aggressive. It never punches the instrument. Florence Price didn't create combat between the soloist and the orchestra. They sort of weave their tone colors together, all as one rich experience. This is her piano concerto in one movement, Michelle Kahn, the soloist, while Michael Repper leads the New York Youth Symphony.

0: Michelle Kahn, the soloist, Michael Repper, leading the New York Youth Symphony in the Piano Concerto in D minor, Piano Concerto in One Movement by Florence Price.
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3: Something about the Romantic era and dances of an international flavor. Think of the Hungarian dances or the Slavonic dances. They were definitely popular pieces of sheet music for people to buy, so worth composing if for financial reasons than nothing else. This set, of course, is by Edvard Grieg because it's Norwegian dances. The Berlin State Orchestra is led by Ottmar Suitner.

0: Otmar Sweetner leading the Berlin State Orchestra in Norwegian Dances by Edvard Grieg on 90.5 WUOL. I'm Colleen Wheelahan. This is Evening Classics.
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0: Jean Sibelius was not writing this piece of music for a large national festival. He was not writing it for a political occasion. He was commissioned to write it by the owner of a paper mill who was celebrating an anniversary as a small string work for the event. But then Sibelius later revised it for string orchestra. In 1939, he actually conducted it for a live radio broadcast, and it is the only surviving recording of Sibelius conducting his own music. This is Andante Festivo by Jean Sibelius, the Sphinx Virtuosi led here by Damon Gupton.

0: Written for a celebration, it is a piece that has the ability to walk the line between being for celebration, commemoration, reflection, and remembrance. The Andante Festivo by Jean Sibelius, Damon Gupton leading the Sphinx Virtuosi.
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2: Johann Sebastian Bach was not only a prolific composer, he was also a prolific father of 20 children. 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
0: 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A little more chamber music for your Friday before we head to the ballet and have a bit of a fanfare from Aaron Copland. I'm Colleen Wheelahan. Glad you're ending the week with this music. This is the McGill-McHale Trio performing an arrangement of the tune The Lark in the Clear Air.

0: The Lark in the Clear Air, a traditional tune arranged for the McGill-McHale Trio, and you heard them on Evening Classics.
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0: This ballet has no prince. It has no villain. It has no enchanted swans. It has no ghosts of girls dancing in a row. This is just enjoying dance and movement. I think of it as a sort of envisioning of ballet. Scenes de Ballet by Alexander Glazunov. The Minnesota Orchestra is led by Edo DeWart.

0: Scenes of Ballet by Alexander Glazunov, the Minnesota Orchestra led by Ado DeWart in a sort of non-ballet ballet for your Friday evening on 90.5 WUOL.
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0: 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I'm Colleen Wheelahan. It's time for tonight's Bandstand Selection, which tonight features a composer who I think in the coming weeks is going to get his fair share of airtime as we enjoy American music leading up to the country's semi-quincentennial. This is Emblems by Aaron Copland. Eugene Corporon leads the University of Cincinnati College Conservatory of Music Wind Symphony.